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I'm on with you every night on 95.1 WRNS. Turns out some of country music's biggest hits may have come after the hangover. That's next to the breakdown brought to you by T-Mobile.

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1: Country music has built an entire economy around beer, whiskey, and bad decisions. Half the songs start with, I was sitting in a bar, and the other half end there. Which is why it's easy to forget that a lot of country stars don't drink anymore. According to The Boot, some of the biggest names in country got sober and say it made them better. Not just personally, but professionally, too. The list includes, well, people like Trace Atkins, Keith Urban, Tim McGraw, Joe Don Rooney, Joe Nichols, Justin Moore, Walker Hayes, Brantley Gilbert, Charles Kelly, and Ashley McBride. Kind of a good reminder that country music isn't really about the bottle. It's about the story. And sometimes the best chapter starts after you put the bottle down. That's your breakdown.

0: Jones is on the Beast in the East. 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

The stars are out, and so am I. Weeknights on WRNS. B-Dub, this is my second time riding through North Dakota. Rode from Dickinson, North Dakota, which is just east of Theodore Roosevelt National Park. Rode all the way to Duluth, Minnesota today on the bike. And last year I rode east to west on I-94 through North Dakota. I will tell you, west to east is just as windy and just as flat. It's B-Dub. I'm the longest ride for military families and Fisher House Foundation. Go to B-Dub.

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Country hits, late night vibes, I'm all over it on 95.1 WRNS. We may be on the longest ride, but we've still got the biggest stars with you this week. Cole Swindell hanging with us all this week. It's Beat Up Radio. More with Cole coming up.

0: B-Dub, Cole Swindell on the show talking about the new song Girl Dad.
1: You know, every song is personal, but also, you know, there's characters in the song that are singing in every song, right?
2: Yep.
1: This feels like that same character experiencing life 10 years later, you know, down the road from the moment, and You Should Be Here, if we're talking about the character within the song, right?
2: Yeah, and that's, unfortunately, you know, I am that character, and that's what I hope people know, that I've lived that, and I've heard stories that are so much more heartbreaking than mine, when I didn't think that was possible at the time. But yeah, you learn that through people, and it makes you appreciate the most heartbreaking situation, because it could have been worse. It could have been this. And I think the perspective it gives you, and you know, just getting to sing now of that's what the song is. It's an update to my dad. If I went back to that same place last time I left, I was had my head down and just with my brothers, it was just a sad thing. And this was more happy tears, almost just going back and saying, you know, I've started my own family and I'm all right. And thank you for watching over me. And all this stuff, it's just to be able to put that into lyrics and be that guy in the song. I mean, it's just, that's, I hope people take that as, it is personal to me, but I want them to know that, you know, I'm there too. I feel those feelings. And I think that's what we all are looking for in music, is just a way to connect.
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I've got your Insta Countdown coming up in minutes, brought to you by T-Mobile. 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

Got requests? I've got you. Only on 95.1 WRNS. A 14-year-old kid from Montana just proved every hour spent practicing with the lasso can actually pay off. And it wasn't at a rodeo. That's next in your Good Vibes, brought to you by T-Mobile.

doesn't stop. I keep it rolling all night on WRNS. It's B-Dub spreading some good vibes, brought to you by T-Mobile. There's a kid on a ranch in Montana. Lived out the most real-life cowboy story I've heard in a while. A guy was floating down a river with friends, fell in, and started drowning. Meanwhile, this teenager, Jory Thomas, 14 years old, sees what's happening and doesn't panic. He grabs his 12-foot lasso and thinks, well, let's rope him. I love that his first instinct was something straight out of Yellowstone. Mine would have been yelling, somebody call 911, you know, from a safe distance. Jory threw one loop, first try, snagged the guy and pulled him to shore. Meanwhile, I can't even get the charging cable plugged into my phone on the first try. Kid deserves a buckle, a steak dinner, and maybe to teach the rest of us what keeping your cool actually looks like.

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We call it Stream It or Skip It. Coming up next is brought to you by T-Mobile. Give you the first verse and chorus of a new country song. You tell us what you would do if it

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nights just got louder. I'm in the house on 95.1 WRNS. 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And for the weekend, I've got a motorcycle rally that we're kind of looping into the ride this year over the weekend. But then it's back into the U.S. on Sunday, working our way around the Great Lakes into the Black Hills. 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

After Dark, it's all about country, and I'm bringing it on WRNS. They are trying to stop one of the worst things that could ever happen on a flight before it becomes normal. That's next.

imagine finally getting on a flight. You're settled, noise-canceling headphones on, and the guy next to you spends the next hour and a half yelling, "No, she's lying to you, bro," into his phone. Apparently, Congress had the same nightmare. Yeah, they're trying to pass a bipartisan bill that would ban phone and video calls on airplanes before airlines decide it's the next premium feature. Like, honestly, we already fight over armrests, overhead bins, and whose barefoot belongs where. The last thing I need at 35,000 feet is to become an unwilling witness in somebody's baby daddy drama. Like, some things just belong in text messages. It's bad enough when you're at the gate and someone's talking on speaker.

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National Weather Service in Newport has issued a tornado warning for northwestern Hyde County in eastern North Carolina, northeastern Beaufort County in eastern North Carolina until 11:30 p.m. At 10:59 p.m., a severe thunderstorm capable of producing a tornado was located over Terracea, Oregon, 13 miles northeast of River Road, moving east at 45 miles per hour. Hazard, tornado. Source, radar indicated rotation. Impact, flying debris will be dangerous to those caught without shelter. Mobile homes will be damaged or destroyed. Damage to roofs, windows, and vehicles will occur. Tree damage is likely. This dangerous storm will be near Bellhaven around 11:05 p.m. Ponser and Lakeville around 11:15 p.m. Other locations impacted by this tornadic thunderstorm include Sydney Crossroads and Pantego. Take cover now. Move to a basement or an interior room on the lowest floor of a sturdy building. Avoid windows. If you are outdoors, in a mobile home, or in a vehicle, move to the closest substantial shelter and protect yourself from flying debris. Tornadoes are extremely difficult to see and confirm at night. Do not wait to see or hear the tornado. Take cover now. Torrential rainfall is occurring with this storm and may lead to flash flooding. Do not drive your vehicle through flooded roadways. Repeating, a tornado warning has been issued until 11:30 p.m. for the following counties in North Carolina, Beaufort, and Hyde.

More country than a chicken coop at sunrise. 95.1 WRNS. Turns out some of country music's biggest hits weren't fueled by whiskey. They came after putting the bottle down. That's next in the breakdown.

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1: Brought to you by T-Mobile. Country music has built an entire economy around beer, bourbon, and bad decisions. If country songs were honest, the biggest sponsor would be hydration. But a lot of artists singing about that life aren't actually living it anymore. A new list highlights country stars who got better after getting sober, including Trace Atkins, Keith Urban, Tim McGraw, Justin Moore, Walker Hayes, Brantley Gilbert, Charles Kelly, and Ashley McBride. Honestly, that's got to make writing a drinking song a little weird. It's kind of like being a vegetarian writing jingles for a steakhouse. But if the songs are still great and they're healthier because of it, always a glass of whatever they're having now. That's your breakdown.

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1: 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B-Dub, we are in Duluth, Minnesota tonight, crossing into Canada tomorrow, and going to be there for the weekend. Hopefully the smoke is not nearly as bad as it has been the last couple of weeks with these wildfires. It's absolutely tragic up in northern Ontario and parts of Canada. But we've got our own to deal with in the U.S. too. Like, the entire state of Oregon is on fire right now. It's crazy. 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

That wraps up Duluth Night here on the show. It's B-Dub. 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

Just when you thought we couldn't possibly play any more music, bam, we hit you with another one. 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
4: Kenny Chesney, Living in Fast Forward will be open at the Country Music Hall of Fame and Museum until June of 2027. Garth Brooks has finally announced more dates for his Blame It All on My Roots Arena Tour. After Indianapolis, he'll be heading to Denver, Colorado, Friday, September 4th and Saturday, September 5th. The tickets for Denver will go on sale this Friday at 10 a.m. Mountain Time, 12 p.m. Eastern Time through Ticketmaster. While Garth Brooks is just getting started with his tour, Morgan Wallen is about to wrap up his I'm Still the Problem Stadium Tour. His last two dates are this weekend at Lincoln Financial Field in Philadelphia, but I'm certain Morgan will be plotting another tour before long, because I asked him what are his favorite things about being out on the road.
5: I don't get to spend a lot of time in those places. I like golfing, you know, in new places. I get to do that sometimes. My true answer is just seeing the way the songs impact people, you know, because everybody tells you all these stats and all these numbers. It's cool, but there's no way to put that as like a tangible experience. So it's cool for me to experience what it's actually doing, you know, when it connects with those people. So that's my favorite.
4: And that's what's happening this week in Nashville. And here's Morgan Wallen, Don't We? Brought to you by Big Loud Records.

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2: Becca, and here's what's happening this week in Nashville. Kenny Chesney, Living in Fast Forward, the new exhibit in the Country Music Hall of Fame and Museum, just opened, and Kenny shared his thoughts with me after getting to see his life laid out like that for the very first time.
3: It's weird seeing your life behind glass like that, but it's really cool. I mean, you get to see exactly how much fun we have had over the years on the road, and that is a lot of fun, I'm telling you. Back before phones, you know, it was great. It was but we've still found a way to have an absolute blast out there.
2: Kenny Chesney, Living in Fast Forward, will be open at the Country Music Hall of Fame and Museum until June of 2027. Garth Brooks has finally announced more dates for his Blame It All on My Roots Arena Tour. After Indianapolis, he'll be heading to Denver, Colorado, Friday, September 4th and Saturday, September 5th. The tickets for Denver will go on sale this Friday at 10 a.m. Mountain Time, 12 p.m. Eastern Time through Ticketmaster. While Garth Brooks is just getting started with his tour, Morgan Wallen is about to wrap up his I'm Still the Problem Stadium tour. His last two dates are this weekend at Lincoln Financial Field in Philadelphia, but I'm certain Morgan will be plotting another tour before long, because I asked him what are his favorite things about being out on the road.
4: I don't get to spend a lot of time in those places. I like golfing, you know, in new places. I get to do that sometimes. My true answer is just seeing the way the songs impact people, you know, because everybody tells you all these stats and all these numbers. It's cool, but there's no way to put that as like a tangible experience. So it's cool for me to experience what it's actually doing, you know, when it connects with those people. So that's my favorite.
2: And that's what's happening this week in Nashville. And here's Morgan Wallen, Don't We? Brought to you by Big Loud Records.

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7: 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So we will do that first. 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So I'm glad everybody's here. Let's get the show started now.
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1: All right, voicemail.
2: Wondering if we could maybe have Amy do 25 push-ups in studio, because she has said before that lifting like 3 to 5 pounds is a lot for her, and I just don't believe she can do 25 in a row. So, yeah, I don't know. Let's see what she can do. Let's see what we can do here.
3: Wait, so when did I say lifting 3 pounds was hard?
1: I don't know, but you did say you could do 25 in a row, and I also doubt that, but I, whatever.
3: Why do you doubt me?
1: It's not doubting you. Just generally speaking.
3: It's like the one thing I can do.
1: You can't do 25 push-ups.
3: Wait, it's the one thing I can do, like when it comes to, or I can hang from a grip bar for 60 seconds.
1: That's not what we're talking about.
4: we're moving the field goal post. Like, whoa.
3: No, I can do both of those things.
4: Oh.
1: I don't believe that you can do 25 real push-ups in a row.
3: I can.
1: And then Eddie claimed he could do something too, and I didn't believe that either, but I just wasn't in the mood to challenge you.
3: I mean, yeah, you want me to do it right now?
1: If you're not dressed, you're not dressed.
3: What do you mean if I'm not dressed?
1: Well, if you're coming in jeans and you have jewelry on, I'm not going to make you hop down and do 25 push-ups.
3: I can take my necklace off.
5: Wow, it looks like she wants to do it.
3: Jeans and a t-shirt on.
5: And these aren't, I'm going to get in trouble, but these aren't on your knees, right?
1: As you called them.
3: We've already gone over this.
5: The girl push-up.
1: Yeah.
3: Right.
5: Like they're the not girl on my P90X. Knees.
3: They're not on my knees. I mean, I guess I would need you to demonstrate exactly what you mean by push-up.
5: Oh, here we go.
4: What?
3: Like, how far down? How far down?
5: Amy, a push-up.
1: All the way down.
3: All the way down?
5: Oh, boy.
3: But we've done push-ups on the show before where we, like, you want me to, like, my nose to hit the ground?
1: Well, the nose is the easiest part because you're going to angle your head down, but it's like your chest.
3: My chest hits the ground?
1: It's a push-up.
3: We have done push-ups before, and my chest hasn't hit.
1: And you didn't do a push-up.
3: Yeah, we did it, and you were impressed. I think I did 20.
1: I think I was being nice.
3: No, I did 20, and you were like, wow. I mean, it's like every couple years I have to reconvince y'all.
1: My only point was I don't think you can do 25 real regular push-ups in a row. And you know what? I'm 50-50 on Eddie doing it. Well, I think people think that's a lot easier than it is to do 25 legitimate push-ups.
3: How I do push-ups, I can do 25.
1: That's not a thing.
3: Okay, but I want to know if how I'm doing, because I've done them for you before. I don't know how long ago it was. It could have been a decade ago, but I did them, and you were like, okay, wow, I was wrong. Amy can do it.
1: Then, okay, do you want to try it in a minute?
3: I mean, I need
5: let's try it.
3: I need a hair tie.
4: Oh,
5: we can get you one of those.
3: But it's fine. I'll get one.
1: Eddie.
5: Yeah. You want me to compete too?
1: Not at the same time, because who runs cameras if you're doing that?
5: Right.
1: No, that's a real question.
5: Lunchbox. I'd get Lunchbox to do it.
4: Yeah.
1: Okay.
3: I mean, how many could Lunchbox do?
1: He's not the one.
4: I didn't come out here and say I could do 25. I
1: didn't even ask
4: three.
1: You guys.
3: I know, but aren't you genuinely just a little
4: curious? No, I could maybe do 3.
5: Because his shoulders are bad.
1: And not only that, he's just not that strong. But he doesn't claim to be strong.
3: Okay.
1: Okay, we can run it. Stretch your arms out, both of you.
5: Okay, I'm going to say before we do anything.
4: Here we go.
1: There's no saying. You've already said what you said.
5: But I do want to say one thing.
1: No. You don't get to have any sort of back out or excuse pre. Because you're the one that said it. Both of you did. Unsolicited.
3: Yeah, I just didn't. I didn't know it was like chest to the ground.
5: Right.
1: That's what a push-up
3: is.
1: Yeah,
3: but I've done push-ups before.
1: Would you like me to do one to show you what one looks like first?
3: Yes, show me.
1: Okay. Then we shall give us a second.
3: Okay.
1: Everybody good?
5: Yeah.
1: We will go in a second. We'll do this. I'll show you. We'll all get in and do 25.
5: Okay, sounds good.
1: Or I won't do 25. I don't care to do 25. I could quite easily.
3: You just give us one to show us.
5: And then jump in if you want.
4: And Bobby tried to let you out of this, Amy.
1: I did. I tried to let
4: both
1: of you out.
3: Well, I know, but I've done 20 on air before that you approved. 20, and
1: approved,
3: all I do is
1: approved,
3: 5
1: Approved like she gets paid. It was sent through and approved.
3: It was.
1: I do push-ups 4 or 5 times a week, so I know what I can do. This isn't about me, though.
3: Mm-hmm. So you can do what, like 50?
1: I'm not claiming anything because I'm not in this. You two are the two that needed to proclaim you're so strong. I'm okay.
3: I think what the caller is confused I think I prefer to lift 2 to 3 pounds. Like my little,
1: me too,
3: my little wrist
1: weight. I prefer to lift 2 to 3 pounds.
3: Nice. I can lift more.
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1: Oh, we're going to do it. We're going to set up a microphone down on the floor. And Eddie and Amy will both try to do 25 actual chest touch the ground push-ups and see if they can pull it off. We'll move some furniture. Give us a second. Be back, and we'll do that next.
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1: Tim McGraw is coming to ENC soon. 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We were never going to follow through with this segment. That's okay. We're going to do push-ups because last week, Amy and Eddie were both claiming all the push-ups they could do.
3: Yeah.
1: And I just let it go, and then a listener says, we got to see it. So Amy wants to see a push-up first. So I'll go do just one or two.
5: You're going to demonstrate?
1: I'm not competing here.
3: Just giving us a demo.
5: Do you want to just do one, or do you want to go ahead and do 25?
1: I don't want to do 25, okay. I'm not the one that's saying I can do it. So, Amy, it's not like this.
5: That's the girl push-up, Amy.
1: Or as we call it, modified.
3: I understand.
1: Modified.
3: Yes.
1: So, legs straight. That, do you want to see it from the side?
3: I got it.
1: Okay. So, you got to go down.
3: Oh,
1: touch
3: what?
1: Chest. Yeah. One.
5: Wow. That's two. Is like.
3: Okay.
1: Three. Just, look.
3: I see that. I can't do that.
1: This is a push-up.
5: Wait, so you're opting out now?
3: No, I'll give it a go. I just don't know when my other push-ups were approved years ago.
1: Well, I don't know either.
3: But I'm sure we have video of it somewhere.
5: How many did you just do? You just did like 10.
3: He just knocked out 10 casually.
5: What the crap?
3: He's like...
1: That was 10 instructors.
5: Dude, I feel like you could have done 15 more.
1: 4 or 5 days.
5: You could do 25 in a row.
4: But he wasn't there to prove it. He's not in the competition.
1: I don't need to prove it.
5: I'm just asking. You could do 25?
1: I could probably do... 50 or 60 in a row.
5: Shut up.
1: But I'm not bragging. I don't care.
3: Okay, I'm not going to lie. That was pretty impressive. You went down pretty low.
5: Amy, do you want to lower your number now?
1: No. She said a long time ago. Eddie, you're going to go first. Because Eddie claimed he could hit 25.
3: Okay.
5: Yeah.
1: You just what?
5: All right.
3: I just had a different vision of how low I was going.
1: Eddie's pulling out keys, skull cans. His tiara from Easy Trivia.
3: Now he has tennis shoes on. I'm going to be barefoot, so I feel a little...
1: Barefoot's better.
3: Really?
1: Yeah. Okay.
5: It's whatever you want, Amy.
1: Eddie's now down on the ground.
5: All right. We ready?
1: Yeah. We're
5: 25?
1: 25.
3: I'm nervous.
5: Let's go, baby.
1: Now, it's all in this. I think you can do it if you put every bit of energy into this.
5: I know. Here we go.
1: I'll count it.
5: Let's go.
1: Don't put your butt too high in the air.
5: Now we're good, dude.
1: Even it out. Here we go. One. Touch.
5: That's four.
1: You're not touching. Is he touching?
5: That's nine.
3: Touching what?
1: His chest.
4: I mean, his shirt is hanging touching. Down and touching. Yeah, the strings are touching.
3: You need to tuck
5: 14.
3: Your shirt in.
1: Nobody's even counting because he's only touching his shirt to the ground.
5: 18.
1: And he's not listening to it. There you go. 19, he's at 19.
5: 20.
1: 22. His head's going to explode.
3: Okay.
5: One more.
3: If that counts for him, then it counts for me. As long as I do...
1: His first 10 shouldn't count.
3: Well...
5: You kidding me?
1: From here, it didn't look like your body was touching.
3: So you're going
1: to... Why are you yelling?
4: Yeah, talking to the mic.
5: Dude, I can't breathe.
3: Because I'm saying, like, my shirt's not going to be sagging down to the ground.
1: Yeah. Eddie's was. He used that to his advantage.
3: So, okay. But still, my shirt
4: you wanna borrow
3: isn't,
4: my sweatshirt?
3: Is big.
5: Amy, what'd you think?
4: She's Mike, mad.
1: What'd you think of Eddie's push-ups? You were there on the side.
14: I don't think his form was that great.
1: Yeah.
5: Forms, what?
1: We were telling you that the whole time. You weren't hitting the ground.
5: I thought the form was perfect.
1: Did you not hear us talking to you?
5: No, dude. I was in the zone.
1: Okay. Let's see how many Amy can do. She's barefoot, white t-shirt and jeans. Are you ready?
3: Ready.
1: Good straight back. Go. One, two, touch the ground. Three, chest touch the ground. Four.
3: Well, his wasn't.
1: I know his wasn't, but you want to do them right. Five. Six, seven, touch the ground. Eight, there you go, that's a good one. Nine.
5: She's shaking.
1: Touch the ground. 10, 11, touch the ground. 12, good. 13, 14, be sure to touch the ground. 15, you got 10 more, you got it. Didn't count. No, they didn't count either. You're not touching the ground.
3: Yes, I am.
1: No, you're not.
3: I touched the ground.
1: That time you did. Nine more. You can't break. Touch the ground. Eight more. Not your hips, your chest. There you go. Seven more.
5: Oh, man.
1: Now you don't butt in the air. Six. She's shaking. Five. touch her. Doesn't count. You got it. Touch. Four.
5: Come on, Amy.
1: Got to touch the ground. No.
5: You got it. I have the tiger, Amy. Don't stop, Amy.
3: If I counted.
1: She fell.
3: If I counted the other ones that I did.
5: No, but he only didn't count two.
1: Also, your form was so much better than Eddie's. I think you're stronger than Eddie.
3: My push-up.
5: I'll take that. I agree with that.
3: I hit 25. If you count the ones you didn't count.
5: No, because he only didn't count two.
3: No.
4: He only didn't count two.
3: He didn't count way more.
1: Why are you talking to the microphone on the ground? Amy's talking into the ground microphone.
3: I feel a little.
1: Yeah,
5: I know. Me too, Amy.
1: You look strong. But the reason that the collar is she's on the ground.
3: my leg is shaking.
5: I get it.
1: Amy's foot is twitching.
5: Are you not moving that, Amy? Oh, man.
3: Yeah. Okay, listen to me.
5: She has nerve damage.
3: Listen to me. I would like a count of all that I did, even the ones I didn't count. I just want to know.
5: I have it on video.
1: Yeah, I don't think even that reached 25.
5: It didn't.
3: But it's because you were making me go all the way down to the ground. And
1: yes, I was making
3: shaking.
1: Eddie only got like 12 if we counted
3: this
1: real
3: what
1: ones.
3: Eddie's looks like.
1: Okay, she's
5: let's
1: doing
5: see,
1: Eddie's
5: see,
1: now.
5: Let's see.
3: Eddie's
5: is like. Go ahead, let's see.
1: That's correct.
5: That was true.
1: Like, yes, it was.
5: That's not true.
3: And Bobby was like, all the way down, all the way down, all the way down.
5: The fact that you're doing more right now is crazy.
1: I think she's drunk, dude. I think she's push-up drunk.
5: Well, that was fun.
3: So, to pick a winner, I win.
5: Well, there's no winner.
3: There is a winner.
1: There's
3: a winner.
1: You win. You beat Eddie.
5: Yeah, but
3: Thank you.
5: Wasn't the game, so congratulations.
3: The game was Eddie weak? Yes.
5: No, it wasn't.
3: Yes.
1: If that's the game, the answer is yes.
3: Is Amy stronger than Eddie?
1: Yes.
5: Amy, question. Why don't you just do the modified push-up? That way you can do a bunch.
3: Oh, Eddie, I think that's what you need to do.
1: No, that's true. Bobby Bones.

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0: Hello, Bobby Bones. My sister recently started hosting Sunday family dinners. Before anyone can sit down, she makes everyone put their phone into a basket by the front door. She says it's the only way people will actually spend time together instead of scrolling. The thing is, we're all adults. I don't feel like I'm being treated like a kid who's getting their phone taken away. Sometimes I'm expecting an important text or just want to check on my kids without making a big thing out of asking for my phone back. Everyone seems fine with the rule, but I think it's a little controlling. Am I overreacting? Signed, unplugged and unhappy. Yes, you're overreacting. You do not have to go. You also can walk back to the basket. You are an adult. You're right. And if there's a kid issue, handle it. Get your phone out of there. Mm-hmm. But I think the reason this is done is wonderful.
1: Yeah.
0: Nobody has their phones. They're not. She's not trying to take the phone from you. She's trying to give everybody time together. So more than taking, look at it as a gift she's trying to give of everybody being able to talk and have fun. And if you need your phone, go get it. She's not saying.
1: Yeah, and if it's obviously about your kids.
0: It's not in one of those pouches where you can't get it or the ink tag blows up.
1: Mm. Yeah, or like if you go touch your phone, you're kicked out.
0: And you could say, hey, I need to go to my phone in 20 minutes. That's okay. Great. It's just about not having it the whole time. Mm-hmm. And I'm Mr. Phone.
2: I know. That's why I'm shocked that you're taking this stance.
0: It's a stance because I know if I'm going somewhere and they're taking my phone, I know about it beforehand. I've been to comedy shows where that's the case. I've been to weddings where that's the case. And I'm totally okay with it. Except for the wedding, I took two phones and I gave them one and I hid one in my pocket.
2: Sneaky.
0: But that was because we had a brand new baby. But even then, I never pulled the phone out unless I walked over to the woods. You have to kind of get over yourself a little bit here. But if there is something important, you for sure can have your phone back. She's not saying no phones ever. I do think that you're overreacting. You?
1: Yeah, I agree. I think that there's a way to make this work. You just go check your phone when you need to, if it's family related, but also just make sure you really need to go check your phone. Like if you're having these strong feelings about it, maybe this will be good for you to detach a little bit. You're also, as a mom, allowed to go enjoy time. You don't have to be like tethered.
0: Also, if you hate it that much, you don't have to go.
1: Right. There's that.
2: Yeah, I'm not going.
1: What?
2: I'm not going to this.
0: I'm Why? Mr. Phone, and I love it, actually.
2: Like, this person wouldn't even be my friend.
1: Wait,
0: but
1: what?
0: But it's your family member.
2: Yeah, like, a family member I rarely talk to, because this is so weird.
1: I don't feel like it's that weird either.
2: I'm shocked that you guys don't think that.
1: No, like, whenever I was in Colorado a couple weeks ago for my niece's engagement, we all went to this Mexican restaurant, and we had a big group, and I guess something they've started doing, they were like, all right, everybody's phone in the middle of the table. And everybody put it, and I mean, my niece had friends there. They're all 21, 22 years old. Everybody was stacking their phones in the middle. It was like this tower of phones. And it was like, whoever grabs their phone has to buy the meal. And it was a large table. And like, nobody wanted to pay for the meal. But we all had our phones away, and it made it fun. And
2: I think make a little game out of it. That's fun.
0: I think strategic, purposeful, no phone is great. Mm-hmm. Now, I don't want to get somewhere and like, everybody no phone out of nowhere. What's happening here? Or FBI shows up, takes your phone. I don't like that.
1: Right.
0: That kind of sucks.
2: Right.
0: But if you know that's what the event is, I think get over yourself or just don't go. But I like it. Like when I am with my wife, especially during bath time, I really try to leave my phone in a different room so it doesn't affect what's happening. I don't always. I'm not perfect at it. But I try to leave it in another room because even I am Mr. Phone. Understand there's a time and a place where I think the phone keeps me from having attention or connection. And that's what that dinner is about.
2: Mm-hmm. It's just weird that you don't have that self-control. Or anyone at that dinner has that self-control to just leave your phone in your pocket.
1: But yeah, to Bobby's point, like I've had it sometimes when I'm going on a walk with a friend and I'm like, you know what? I think I'm going to leave my phone in the car or I'm going to leave it in the house depending on where we're walking from. And I just don't bring my phone on the walk because also for me, it's good practice of like, I can go on this walk for an hour and circle back to if somebody needed something. And I do have thoughts of like, oh, what if the kids need me? But I'm like, okay, I'm allowed to go on a walk with my friend.
0: And I don't know about the self-control thing. I think mostly it's like we're all going to be intentional about spending time together. More so than it is, we can't go without looking at our phone.
2: Right.
0: I think it is a uniform of intention within that family saying, we're here to spend time with each other.
1: Mm-hmm. Yeah.
0: Not... We can't, if we don't get our phone, we're going to start itching.
2: Yeah,
0: we're
2: going to
0: go through withdrawals.
1: Yes, I think that's exactly right. Just like I can go on that walk and hold my phone and not check it. But if a phone call comes in or texts start pinging, I'm just a little more distracted.
0: And if you say to the person, hey, I'm not bringing my phone, I think that's a sign of, hey, I want to make sure that nothing is distracting me from like the time that we can spend together. Mm. I'm Mr. Phone.
1: Look at this guy.
2: I know.
0: But I have to do things like this or I'm on the phone all the time. So I'm not any better at it. I just know that for me to be in a place of respect for the wife and the baby, especially, like I'm going to leave in the other room and not look at it. I want to, but if there's not even an option, I don't even think about it.
2: Wow. See, it buzzes in my pocket and I'm just like, I'll check in a little bit.
0: Mine buzzes in my pocket and it's not even in my pocket.
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0: 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Good job, boys.
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1: with Lunchbox.
2: Tell me something good.
3: Jory Thomas is 14 years old. He's with his family. They're doing some camping by the Yellowstone River in Montana, hanging out. When all of a sudden they look in the water and a guy is being swept away by the fast-moving current. Help! Help! Well, Jory just happens to have his cattle roping rope with him that he's been practicing on the shore. He picks that sucker up. Whoom! And he lassos the guy in the water. Guys, and I'm not talking it takes two, three times. First time.
4: That's funny.
3: He lassoed the dude and pulled him to the shore.
4: That's funny.
5: That's amazing.
3: Crazy. Yeah,
4: that's good. And not on the second or third time.
3: The first time.
5: That's a cowboy right there, man.
3: Yeah.
4: How old was he?
3: 14 years old.
5: That's cool. Awesome.
4: Good story. That's what it's all about.
0: That was Tell Me Something Good.

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Give me 14 packs of extra thick bacon, puts it in her bag. And then she gets a couple other items and she goes to self-checkout and the items she has in her hands, she pays for them. Then tries to walk out and they arrest

0: arrest her for shoplifting. She's like, what? They're like, the vodka and the bacon, you didn't pay for it. She said, oh, I forgot it was in my bag. She was charged with public intoxication and shoplifting.
1: She was drunk. But we talked about it. Amy did this too.
0: Yeah. Mm-hmm.
1: Did you ever forget, because you would stick things in your purse using that as a grocery bag. Mm-hmm. Did you ever forget and get outside and go, oh, I forgot to take it out of my purse. I just shoplifted.
2: Yeah, I've had to go back in and pay. But I go back in and pay.
1: So you did.
2: I mean, but that's happened even if it's in my cart. Like,
1: so possibly she just did that. She didn't know.
2: Yeah.
1: Did you ever have a lot of vodka and bacon in your bag?
2: No, I didn't.
1: That's just risky. Mm-hmm. That whole putting in your purse is just risky. Because you could forget, and then had they known you had it in there, they could have busted you for shoplifting.
2: Yeah, but that's when you say, I didn't have a cart.
1: I'm sure she said that too.
2: Okay, but they all say that. Like I said, it's happened to me with a cart. Like, you put stuff on that bottom row, sometimes you forget to scan that, and then you're just as guilty.
0: I did that with water.
1: But I don't feel like that's the same thing, because you're not trying to hide. That's, you can see that. If you're rolling, if you're putting stuff in your purse, mm-hmm. we can't see it, and if it's in there, you stole.
2: Okay.
1: No, you don't do that. No, I'm not even talking to you.
2: No, I mean, it's valid.
1: You don't do that anymore.
2: No, because, I mean, it's just caused issues, like I said.
3: Yeah.
1: Could you imagine if Amy's mugshot popped up on the news one day for shoplifting? And she's like,
2: I know.
1: And we knew she did that not as a joke, but
2: as
1: like,
2: a tool.
3: Yeah, that's it.
1: Okay.
0: I'm Lunchbox. That's your bonehead story of the day.
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1: Driverless cars or drivered cars? Which is more safe?
2: I'm going to go with, even though my instinct is to say drivered cars, but I bet it's driverless cars. So I'm just going to go with that.
1: So they've had years now, a couple years, and they did Phoenix, San Francisco, Los Angeles, and Austin, Texas, because that's where they've had the autonomous vehicles, Waymo specifically. So with the Waymos versus the same amount of cars with drivers, 85% less crashes with no driver.
3: Yeah.
2: Yeah. I mean, it makes sense.
3: I believe it.
1: Over 50 million miles of operation is what they've been able to have between. And that's a significant number.
2: Yeah. No, it's sort of like human error versus computer error. Like, I put a math problem in a calculator. It's going to be right.
3: Yeah.
2: I do it with my brain.
1: If a car with no driver has an accident, big news. There's 100 accidents within 5 miles of here every 3 days. Not news. But we see that one and we're going, we told you. Computers are up to no good. They're crashing all over the place. Although sometimes they are funny.
3: I'm just looking forward to everything being driverless. Then they'll never crash.
0: No, I don't think that's accurate.
3: I think so.
1: I think there will be a time.
2: Occasionally be something.
1: Where we see like a 1994 Subaru with a driver. We're going, wow, look at that. It's like sometimes when you see a 1950s car and you're going, holy cow, look at that.
3: Yeah.
1: Let's look at that old car. We're going to see a driver car probably at the very end of our lives.
3: Wow.
1: And that'll be the case.
0: But how are these driverless cars? When are we going to get to go on a cross-country road trip? That's going to be years down the road because they had to map the city for a long time to go on a road trip in a driverless car. I don't think will happen in our lifetime.
1: I think in the next 5 to 7 years, we'll have completely coast to coast, completely automated driverless SUV or driverless 18-wheelers carrying goods.
3: Wow, cargo.
1: Mm-hmm. So I do think that's probably coming up pretty soon. 5 to 7 to 10 years or so.
3: Yeah.
1: For us just to have that ability, think how awesome a road trip would be if you just get to get in a car and not have to drive.
3: That'd be the best. It's like being like in a band and riding a bus.
2: Well, with people with the driverless Teslas, can't they do that? Can they go, like if they're going to go on a road trip?
1: Yeah, you just got to stop and charge.
2: But they can be, it's not
1: some driverless. Some states don't allow full driverless.
2: Okay.
1: Would be the problem with that.
2: Because even with, sorry, I just don't know a lot about it, but like whenever you, Craig Campbell posted a video of him driving his Tesla and it pulling into his parking or his garage and backing into a parking spot, like it was pretty impressive, but he had to be in the driver's seat. And then do you have to be eyes on the road? Like you don't have to be touching the steering wheel. But
1: was he in the driver's seat or was he in the passenger seat?
2: He was in the driver's.
1: So I don't know about some states. California, I think you have to be in the driver's seat unless it's a Waymo, but you don't have to touch it because there are videos of people asleep.
3: Oh, I've seen somebody reading a book while the car's moving.
2: Okay.
1: And that's okay. The asleep part sounds and feels weird. So yeah. Hey, shout out to computers.
2: Mm-hmm.
1: Shout out to AI, you know, making our life better every day.
4: Hey.
1: Let's play Kane and Caitlin Brown. Here is Thank God on the Bobby Bones Show.

0: Bobby Bones on. Come on.
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0: going to play the celebrity voice actor game. I'm going to play you, for example, hit me the first example, please, Ray.
1: To infinity and beyond.
0: That celebrity would be
2: Tim Allen.
0: Tim Allen. Yeah, not Tom Hanks. Other one. Tom Hanks does Woody. So we'll do five. Write your answer down. Do not look anything up. Here we go. Number one.
3: Oh, no! This is going to be fun. We can stay up late, swapping man list stories, and in the morning, I'm making waffles.
4: I'm in.
0: Who is that celebrity?
5: I'm in for the win.
0: Lunchbox?
5: Eddie Murphy.
0: Doing the donkey from Shrek?
4: Eddie Murphy.
2: Eddie Murphy.
0: Correct. Whew. 1 point. Good job, everybody. Next up.
6: It's actually Maui shapeshifter, demigod of the wind and sea, hero of men. I interrupted from the top, sorry. And women. Men and women. Both. All. Not a guy-girl thing. Maui is a hero to all.
0: That would be Maui from Moana.
5: Yeah. I'm in for the win.
2: Yeah, I'm in.
4: I'm in.
0: Amy?
4: The Rock.
0: Lunchbox?
5: The Rock.
0: Eddie?
2: The Rock.
0: Good job. Next one's going to be Mater from Cars.
7: My name's Mater. Yeah, like Tomater, but without the T. What's your name? Is your name Mater too?
2: I'm in.
4: I don't remember who.
5: I'm in for the win.
4: I'm in.
0: Amy?
4: Larry the Cable Guy?
0: Lunchbox?
5: Larry the Cable Guy.
0: Eddie?
2: That's Larry the Cable Guy.
0: Oh. Mater from Cars is Larry the Cable Guy. Next up.
8: I probably sucked more today than anyone in the history of Kung Fu, in the history of China, in the history of sucking. How's Shifu ever going to turn me into the Dragon Warrior? Maybe I should just quit and go back to making noodles.
0: Po from Kung Fu Panda.
5: I'm in for the win.
2: I'm in.
0: Lunchbox?
5: Jack Black.
0: Eddie?
2: That's Jack Black.
0: Amy?
4: Jack Black.
0: Correct. Number five is going to be Gru from Despicable Me.
9: Rule number one. You will not touch anything. Okay, rule number two, you will not bother me while I'm working. Rule number three, you will not cry or whine or laugh or giggle or sneeze or burp or fart.
2: I'm in.
0: That is Gru from Despicable
5: Me. You
0: guys
5: know who that is?
2: Have you ever watched those, Lunchbox?
5: They're funny. But I mean, I don't know who that is. That is somebody. Oh, don't laugh. They're going to laugh.
0: Name that celebrity.
5: Sure.
0: Lunchbox?
5: Jim Carrey.
0: Incorrect. Amy?
4: Steve Carell?
0: Correct. Eddie?
2: That's Steve Carell.
5: Wow, correct. That's really good.
0: All right. With five done, I think Amy and Eddie tied.
10: 5-5.
0: All right. Let's go. You two are still going. If you miss one, you're out. Hit the next one. Puss in Boots from Shrek 2.
11: Oh, Mother, no, por favor. Please, I implore you. It was nothing personal, senor. I was doing it only for my family. My mother, she's sick, and my father lives out of the garbage. The king offered me magic gold, and I have a litter of brothers.
12: Whoa, whoa, whoa, whoa, whoa, whoa, whoa.
4: Oh, no.
2: I'm in.
4: You know it.
0: If you get it, you win. Puss in Boots from Shrek 2.
4: Eddie is bilingual.
2: What? What does that have to do with anything? I have a lot of kids and I watch cartoons.
0: No, she means cat and English.
2: Oh,
0: yeah.
4: We don't get to hear it again?
0: Mm.
4: No. Okay.
0: Who do you have?
4: Antonio Bandero.
5: Bandero?
0: Who?
4: Antonio Banderas.
0: Eddie?
2: Antonio Banderas.
0: Correct.
2: Wow. I can't believe you got that.
4: Same. I just sort of father of the bride. Or no, Princess Bride.
2: Wait, what? That's right. Not him.
4: That's not him.
2: No.
0: All right, next up.
13: It's you! It's you! It's you! It's you! It's you! Ha! Prospector said someday you'd come. Sweet mother of Abraham Lincoln, the prospector, he'll want to meet ya.
0: That is Jesse from Toy Story 2.
4: What?
0: I should have said who it was before we hit the clip. You can give me a little bit of the clip again.
4: Oh.
2: I'm in.
0: Jesse from Toy Story 2. Do you have it?
4: The girl from Bridesmaids.
0: Which one? Antonio Bandero?
4: No, but what's her name?
0: Kristen Wiig?
4: No.
0: Melissa McCarthy?
4: That's it.
0: Okay, she's going Melissa McCarthy. Obviously, she doesn't know it if I'm just like feeding her help.
2: Yeah, the answers.
0: Eddie?
2: I'm going to go with Joan Cusack.
0: That is correct. Winner!
2: Hey, hey, hey, hey, hey. Wow.
0: Do you want to roll out some of these?
2: Let's go.
0: Okay, just for fun, hit Ralph from Wreck-It Ralph.
10: My name's Ralph, and I'm a bad guy. Let's see. I'm 9 feet tall. I weigh 643 pounds.
2: That's a good movie.
0: You know it?
2: Yeah, John C. Reilly.
0: Correct. Mario in the Super Mario Brothers movie.
14: Mushroom Kingdom, here we come.
2: Gosh, I don't know who that is. I've seen it. I'm going to go with, it's one of those, Jason Bateman.
0: Chris Pratt.
2: Chris Pratt.
0: One more. Snowball in the Secret Life of Pets.
15: Oh, hey, big fella. What did I do? Oh, I just rescued a tiger. Yeah, I'm not even trying to brag about that. I'm just telling you what happened. See, that's the thing about being awesome.
2: That's another good movie. That's Kevin Hart.
0: Kevin Hart, good job. All right, Eddie's our winner. Good job,
2: yeah,
0: everybody.
2: Yeah, yeah.

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6: There was a story of a circus, and you know how they do the thing where they put the apple on the head and they bow and arrow and shoot it off? Mm-hmm. It was one of those, except they missed.
7: Oh, they hit the head?
6: Dude. Well, so this is in New York. They had to airlift the female assistant because got him in the neck.
7: Oh, my goodness. I thought that was completely fake. I don't know, something, sleight of hand, something, but I didn't know they were really shooting an arrow at the apple.
6: Missed and struck the person in the neck, and they had to airlift him to the hospital. They were doing a stunt, bow and arrow, and whack, got him. If you saw that, you got to think it's part of the act, right?
7: For sure.
6: Like, yes. If I'm at Siegfried and Roy and a tiger eats one of them, I'm going, ooh.
8: What's next?
6: This is crazy. And so, like, you're somewhere and things go awry. I think a Lunchbox's story where he was at a wedding and everything caught on fire.
9: Yeah. I mean, the up at the front of the altar, they had candles and they had flowers around it. And the florist said, do not light the candles. It'll catch, there's something on the flowers that'll catch them on fire. The wedding planner's like, don't worry about it. We can light them. I've done this plenty of times.
6: Don't worry about it.
9: Oh my gosh. And the wedding starts and she lights the candles and whoosh, they go up in flames. And so we're up there stomping out burning flowers and there are charred flowers all on the stage and everything. And the bride has to come walking out and you just smell burnt flowers.
8: That's crazy.
6: If anybody has a story where something went awry, let me know. I think about the story we talked about recently where the tiger went into the crowd at the circus.
7: Oh yes, that was in another country.
9: That was scary.
6: Like, it just jumped up and all of a sudden it's just with people. And some people are just going, oh, this is cool. And some people are like, we're out of here.
7: Yeah, running for their lives.
6: But you just maybe don't know. Like, you don't know if it's part of the act or not because now everything is so, like, immersive that you feel like, oh, this is a new element that's added. We get to touch the tiger.
7: I will say that when Amy took the world's hottest shot.
9: That went awry.
6: That went awry. You think good one?
7: I mean, I didn't think that.
8: I've lived it. I've lived in awry.
7: Mm-hmm. That was crazy, Amy.
6: Yeah, we thought she was going to die.
7: At first, I was just like, it's funny. Amy's just doing her thing, acting like it's hot.
6: Dramatic Amy.
8: Oh, yeah. Mm-hmm.
6: And then what did you yell?
8: Help me.
7: She said, help me. And she was slamming on the desk.
8: Oh, yeah. It was probably a little more desperate.
6: Yeah, because what's more vulnerable than help me? Because if you're yelling, oh, my God, this burns, could be acting.
8: No, it was a desperate plea for help.
7: You're right. You're going to ask for help when you need it only.
6: Yeah, that is going awry. Another thing that went awry is the time that Lunchbox and I did the bit where he went and bought gum with the pantyhose on his head.
9: Yeah.
6: And then he went to jail.
7: That was a bad one.
6: That was the middle of the show.
9: That went awry.
6: That went crazy awry. I walk outside the parking lot. He's in the back of the cop car. Yeah. And they're going, we're going to arrest you too. And I'm like, for what? And they're like, we don't know, but we're going to come back. And then he goes to jail.
7: They never arrested you?
6: Nah, I didn't do anything.
9: Nice. They never go back.
7: They never came back for
6: they
7: you.
6: They never came back. But I walked down the parking lot and he's in the back, handcuffed in the backseat of the cop car. That went awry. I think the person's okay who got shot in the neck. We should try that.
8: No, not
6: with bow and arrow. Like, we do like a ball. We put something on top of the head and we throw and see if we can knock it off.
7: No, because okay,
9: you guys will miss on purpose.
8: No.
6: If we have a promise to each other, Okay, if there's a prize, if you hit it, then
8: well, where can we wear one of your helmets?
6: Well, no, that's not fun because the point of even that stunt, the reason it's fun is because someone might get shot.
7: Yeah, there's danger involved.
6: And you know what? Someone got shot. Yeah, not so fun, is it, everybody?
10: Let's go. It's your Bobby Bones on.
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1: 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Eddie has it next. And tell me something good.
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1: Oh, I know. Boy, oh boy. Or barely awake. Paddle to the metal. Oh, man. I should do this for a living.
0: It feels good to be Boatu. It feels good to Geico.
3: Yes, sir?
4: No. Guys, I'm pretty sure Lucy had to... Yeah, say, I'll do it, something.
5: Yeah, you would think.
3: At two, okay, you know what they did? Here's a piece of candy.
4: If you want right. it.
3: I love that that worked, so I don't want to take away from that. But without hesitation feels like a weird thing because she wasn't allowed to hesitate.
4: That's what it says in the story, without hesitation.
6: She
4: Lucy
6: doesn't even know what's going on.
3: She doesn't even know what bone is, much less bone marrow.
4: And they call it the terrible twos. I feel like this is a pretty good two for
3: I agree, that's a delightful twos. A life-saving twos. That is a good story.
5: Okay, a two-year-old cannot legally consent to donating bone marrow. Consent must be provided by a parent or guardian. However, the child's feelings and understanding should be considered in the decision-making process.
3: Like, you for sure should rub the boo-boo after you stick the needle in it. But, yeah. Okay, that is a great story. That's what it's all about.
7: That was Tell Me Something Good.

0: Bobby asked Bailey Zimmerman how he got Luke Combs to do the song Backup Plan with him.
1: The first time I heard it, I thought, man, Luke Combs would crush this. He invited me to play the concert for Carolina with him, and then I met him. So I sent him the text. I was like, hey, man, like, I've been nervous to send you this, but I really think you would crush it. And it's just one of my favorite songs that I've got right now. And I just think you would crush it. So, and then he didn't respond for, I think, a month.
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3: No way.
2: A month.
3: Wow.
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3: But okay.
1: 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It was so, like, full circle moment.
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0: On the show Monday, Lunchbox said a librarian should not be voted Teacher of the Year because he saw this outside of a school. So he says it yesterday. Everybody's lighting him up. Librarians have to have master's degrees. Just to be fair, I got a couple calls that I want to put on because this is the topic that will never die. Michelle in Mississippi is on. Hi, Michelle. You're on the show.
1: Hey, guys. I love your show. So I'm thankful for you guys. Y'all get me to work every day.
0: Thank you.
1: So yesterday I heard Lunchbox talking about the librarian being Teacher of the Year. And as a teacher of 35 years, I can tell you that is offensive to us teachers. Now, not everybody's going to say that because, you know, they might have a filter. And as a teacher of 35 years, my filter is completely gone at this point. But if your job title is not teacher, then you should be up for some other award. Because basically, I mean, librarians and special teachers who teach intervention, I mean, we have all these kind of people getting Teacher of the Year award. Well, they can just lock their door and go to the bathroom. If you can do that, you're not the Teacher of the Year. You could be the Librarian of the Year, or you could be the Assistant of the Year. But for Teacher of the Year, I think it should be somebody in a classroom that is held to a state test, who is accountable to test scores, who has kids from bell to bell. And, you know, I mean, because we're under a lot of pressure. I'm a math teacher. I'm accountable to test scores. I have to give tests, weekly tests, state tests, standardized testing. And if my scores aren't there, you know, I'm in trouble. These extra job titles, they're not accountable like we are. And so, you know, we're down there killing ourselves to actually keep our job. And so it is really offensive whenever a job title that is not teacher gets Teacher of the Year.
0: Does it matter that all the teachers voted for that librarian that Lunchbox drove by the school for Teacher of the Year?
1: Well, let me tell you how that works.
0: Okay.
1: So you might vote, but then powers that be ultimately can say who they want it to be. And they can say that everybody voted. And it could be a popularity thing because we see that in a lot of schools. You know, cliques of teachers will get together and go, oh, you know, she hadn't gotten anything. So we're going to give this to her. She's so nice. You know, she's so nice. We need to give her something. And that actually happened at one of my, I retired from Alabama and now I'm in Mississippi. And at my Alabama school, that actually happened. We had somebody that was retiring, and there were like five teachers up for Teacher of the Year that had just received National Board certification. Like, big deal. They gave it to the lady that was retiring because she had never won before.
0: Completely understand why you feel this way, and I wanted to put on a voice that wasn't the voices of yesterday that were all hating on Lunchbox, in fairness.
1: Yes, they should not be hating on him because he had a valid point. If your title is not teacher, you should be up for Librarian of the Year or Assistant of the Year. But when you say Teacher of the Year, you should be teaching a state-mandated subject, you should be held accountable to test scores, and you should have kids from bell to bell. That makes you a teacher. And it's not that these people aren't certified. I know that they have to go to school and all of that. But you see how happy they are because they get to walk the halls, they get to go get coffee, they get to go to the bathroom when they want to go to the bathroom. And then I'm down there killing myself teaching math, you know, and then somebody gets it that doesn't even have a home room. And it's not that we don't like those people. You know, we love them. I love my librarian, but she's not Teacher of the Year. She's Librarian of the Year.
2: Amen.
1: That's just my opinion.
2: Amen. But.
0: And you have the right to it. And all of what you said is based on the environment that you are currently in. And so at your school, maybe it doesn't work. I don't know. None of us know what that librarian does at the school that Lunchbox drove by. This wasn't a, hey, universally. His was, I saw it at that school and that's stupid. But you're right, Michelle. Everything you said about where you live, that is your truth, and I appreciate you calling and sharing that. Just wanted to get on a voice that was the opposite of the 10 million voices of yesterday hating on Lunchbox.
1: Yeah, you just got to think about how much pressure teachers are under that actually teach a state-mandated subject and are held accountable to test scores.
0: I didn't until you told us. Now I do. I bet you the librarian lines are going to be on fire, though.
2: And this lady's so smart, though. She nailed it. They don't even have a home room. So they can go there and they can get there late. Because guess what? They don't have home room. They just go and kids don't come to their library till 10 a.m. All rolling at 10.
0: Michelle gave him more talking points. Michelle, thank you very much. Thank you for your service to your community, and I hope you have an awesome day.
1: Thank you so much, guys. Love y'all.
0: Bye-bye.
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12: Wondering if we could maybe have Amy do 25 push-ups in the studio, because she has said before that lifting like 3 to 5 pounds is a lot for her, and I just don't believe she can do 25 in a row. So, yeah, I don't know. Let's see what she can do. Let's see what we can do here.
13: Wait, so when did I say lifting 3 pounds was hard?
0: I don't know, but you did say you could do 25 in a row, and I also doubt that, but I... Whatever.
13: Why do you doubt me?
0: It's not doubting you, just generally speaking.
13: It's like the one thing I can do.
0: You can't do 25 push-ups.
13: Wait, it's the one thing I can do, like when it comes to, or I can hang from a grip bar for 60 seconds.
0: That's not what we're talking about.
2: we're moving the field goal post, like, whoa.
13: No, I can do both of those things.
2: Oh.
0: I don't believe that you can do 25 real push-ups in a row.
13: I can.
0: And then Eddie claimed he could do something too, and I didn't believe that either, but I just wasn't in the mood to challenge you.
13: I mean, yeah, you want me to do it right now?
0: If you're not dressed, you're not dressed.
13: What do you mean if I'm not dressed?
0: Well, if you're coming in jeans and you have jewelry on, I'm not going to make you hop down and do 25 push-ups.
13: I can take my necklace off.
14: Wow, it looks like she wants to do it.
13: I have jeans and a t-shirt on.
14: And these aren't, I'm going to get in trouble, but these aren't on your knees, right?
13: We've already gone over this.
14: The girl push-up.
0: Yeah.
13: Right.
14: They're not on my knees.
13: They're not on my knees. I mean, I guess I would need you to demonstrate exactly what you mean by push-up.
14: Oh, here we go.
2: What?
13: Like, how far down? How far down?
14: Amy, a push-up.
0: All the way down.
13: All the way down?
14: Oh, boy.
13: But we've done push-ups on the show before where we, like, you want me to, like, my nose to hit the ground?
0: Well, the nose is the easiest part because you're going to angle your head down, but it's like your chest.
13: My chest hits the ground?
0: It's a push-up.
13: We have done push-ups before, and my chest hasn't hit.
0: And you didn't do a push-up.
13: Yeah, we did it, and you were impressed. I think I did 20.
0: I think I was being nice.
13: No, I did 20, and you were like, wow. I mean, it's like every couple years I have to reconvince y'all.
0: My only point was I don't think you can do 25 real regular push-ups in a row. And you know what? I'm 50-50 on Eddie doing it. Well, I think people think that's a lot easier than it is to do 25 legitimate push-ups.
13: How I do push-ups, I can do 25.
0: That's not a thing.
13: Okay, but I want to know if how I'm doing, because I've done them for you before. I don't know how long ago it was. It could have been a decade ago, but I did them, and you were like, okay, wow, I was wrong. Amy can do it.
0: Then, okay, do you want to break? Do you want to try it in a minute?
13: I mean, I need,
14: yeah,
13: a,
14: let's
13: I need,
14: try
13: a,
14: it.
13: I need a hair tie.
14: we can get you one of those.
13: But it's fine. I'll get one.
0: Eddie.
14: Yeah. You want me to compete too?
0: Not at the same time, because who runs cameras if you're doing that?
14: Right.
0: No, that's a real question.
14: Lunchbox. I'd get Lunchbox to do it.
2: Yeah.
0: Okay.
13: I mean, how many could Lunchbox do?
0: He's not the one.
2: I didn't come out here and say I could do 25.
0: I didn't even ask you guys.
13: I know, but aren't you genuinely just a little curious?
2: No, I could maybe do 3.
14: Because his shoulders are bad.
0: And not only that, he's just not that strong. But he doesn't claim to be strong.
13: Okay.
0: Okay, we can run it. We can run it. Stretch your arms out, both of you.
14: Okay, I'm going to say before we do anything.
2: Oh, here we go. There's no
0: excuses. You've already said what you said.
14: But I do want to say one thing.
0: No. You don't get to have any sort of back out or excuse pre. because you're the one that said it. Both of you did, unsolicited.
13: Yeah, I just didn't. I didn't know it was like chest to the ground.
0: Right. That's what a push-up
13: yeah,
0: is.
13: Yeah, but I've done push-ups
0: Would
13: before.
0: Would you like me to do one to show you
13: yes.
0: what one looks like
13: yes,
0: first?
13: Show me.
0: Okay. Then we shall give us a second.
13: Okay.
0: Everybody good?
14: Yeah.
0: We will go in a second. We'll do this. I'll show you. We'll all get in and do 25.
14: Okay, sounds good.
0: Or I won't do 25. I don't care to do 25. I could quite easily.
13: You just give us one to show us.
14: And yeah. then jump in if you want.
2: And Bobby tried to let you out of this, Amy.
0: I did. I tried to let both goodness. Of you out.
13: Well, I know, but I've done 20 on air before that you approved. 20, and
0: approved,
13: all I do is
0: approved,
13: five
0: Approved, like
13: more.
0: She gets paid. It was sent through and approved.
13: It was.
0: I do push-ups 4 or 5 times a week, so I know what I can do. This isn't about me, though.
13: Mm-hmm. So you can do what, like 50?
0: I'm not claiming anything because I'm not in this. You two are the two that needed to proclaim you're so strong. I'm okay.
13: I think what the caller is confused by. Can I clarify? I think I prefer to lift 2 to 3 pounds. Like my little wrist.
0: I prefer to lift 2 to 3 pounds.
13: Nice. Yeah. I can lift more. I just like my little.
0: Okay. All right. Everybody good?
14: Yeah.
0: Okay. Let's do this. And then we'll get all situated. And then we'll do the push-ups in the middle of the floor here. Okay. Hold on.

0: All right, we're going to do it. We're going to set up a microphone down on the floor, and Eddie and Amy will both try to do 25 actual chest-touch-the-ground push-ups and see if they can pull it off. We'll move some furniture. Give us a second. Be back, and we'll do that next. This is
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9: Check. 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
8: We were never going to follow through with this segment. That's okay. We're going to do push-ups because last week, Amy and Eddie were both claiming all the push-ups they could do.
10: Yeah.
8: And I just let it go, and then a listener says, we got to see it. So Amy wants to see a push-up first. So I'll go do just one or two.
11: You're going to demonstrate?
8: I'm not competing here.
10: Just giving us a demo.
11: Do you want to just do one, or do you want to go ahead and do 25?
8: I don't want to do 25, okay. I'm not the one. I'm not the one that's saying I can do it. So, Amy, it's not like this.
11: That's the girl push-up, Amy.
8: Or as we call it, modified.
10: I understand,
8: modified.
10: Yes.
8: So... leg straight. That, do you want to see it from the side?
10: I got it.
8: Okay. So you got to go down.
10: Oh,
8: touch
10: what?
8: Chest. Yeah. One.
11: Wow. That's is like.
10: Okay.
8: Three.
10: Well,
8: just, look.
10: I see that. I can't do that.
8: This is a push-up.
11: Wait, so you're opting out now?
10: No, I'll give it a go. I just don't know when my other push-ups were approved years ago.
8: Well, I don't know either.
10: But I'm sure we have video of it somewhere.
11: How many did you just do? You just did like 10.
10: He just knocked out 10 casually.
11: What the crap?
10: He's like.
8: That was 10 instructors.
11: Dude, I feel like you could have done 15 more.
8: 4 or 5 days.
11: You
8: could
11: do 25 in a row. No
12: but
11: problem.
12: He wasn't there to prove it. He's not in the
8: I
12: competition.
8: I don't need to prove it.
11: I'm just asking. You could do 25.
8: I could probably do 50 or 60 in a row.
12: Shut up.
8: But I'm not bragging. I don't care to...
10: Okay, I'm not going to lie. That was pretty impressive. You went down pretty low.
11: Amy, do you want to lower your number now?
8: No. She said a long time ago. Eddie, you're going to go first. Because Eddie claimed he could hit 25.
10: Okay.
12: Yeah.
10: I just...
8: You just what?
12: All right.
10: I just had a different vision of how low I was going.
8: Okay, Eddie's pulling out keys, skull cans, his tiara from Easy Trivia.
10: Now he has tennis shoes on. I'm going to be barefoot, so I feel a little...
8: Barefoot's better.
10: Really?
8: Yeah. Okay.
11: It's whatever you want, Amy.
8: Eddie's now down on the ground.
12: All right. We ready?
8: Yeah. We're
12: 25?
8: 25.
10: I'm nervous.
12: Let's go, baby.
8: Now, it's all in this. I think you can do it if you put every bit of energy into this.
12: I know. Here we go.
8: I'll count it.
12: Let's go.
8: No, put your butt too high in the air.
12: Now we're good, dude.
8: Even it out. Here we go. One. Touch.
12: That's four.
8: You're not touching. Is he touching?
12: That's nine.
10: Touching what?
8: His chest.
13: I mean, his shirt is hanging down and touching. Yeah, the strings are touching.
10: You need to tuck
12: 14.
10: Your shirt in.
8: Nobody's even counting because he's only touching his shirt to the ground.
12: 18.
8: And he's not listening to it. There you go. 19. Oh, he's at 19.
12: 20.
8: 22. His head's going to explode.
10: Okay.
12: One more.
10: If that counts for him, then it counts for me. As long as I do...
8: His first 10 shouldn't count.
10: Well...
12: Are you kidding me?
8: From here, it didn't look like your body was touching.
10: So you're going to...
8: Why are you yelling?
13: Yeah, talking to the mic.
11: Oh, dude, I can't breathe.
10: Because I'm saying, like, my shirt's not going to be sagging down to the ground.
8: Yeah. Eddie's was. He used that to his advantage.
10: So, okay. But still, my shirt is big.
11: Amy, what'd you think?
8: What'd you think of Eddie's push-ups? You were there on the side.
14: I don't think his form was that great.
8: Yeah.
11: What?
8: We were telling you that the whole time. You weren't hitting the ground.
11: I thought the form was perfect.
8: Did you not hear us talking to you?
11: No, dude. I was in the zone.
8: Okay. Let's see how many Amy can do. She's barefoot, white t-shirt and jeans. Are you ready?
10: Ready.
8: Good straight back. Go. One. Two. Touch the ground. Three. Chest touch the ground. Four.
10: But his wasn't.
8: I know his wasn't, but you want to do him right. Five. Six, seven, touch the ground. Eight, there you go, that's a good one. Nine.
11: She's shaking.
8: Touch the ground. 10, 11, touch the ground. 12, good. 13, 14, be sure to touch the ground. 15, you got 10 more, you got it. Didn't count. They didn't count either, you're not touching the ground.
10: Yes, I am.
8: No, you're not.
10: I touched the ground.
8: That time you did. Nine more. You can't break. Touch the ground. Eight more. Not your hips, your chest. There you go. Seven more.
11: Oh, man.
8: Now you don't butt in the air. Six. She's shaking. Five. touch her. Doesn't count. You got it. Touch. Four.
11: Come on, Amy.
8: Got to touch the ground. No.
11: You got it. I have the tiger, Amy. Don't stop, Amy.
8: She fell.
10: If I counted the other ones that I did.
11: No, but he only didn't count two.
8: Also, your form was so much better than Eddie's. I think you're stronger than Eddie.
10: My push-up.
11: I'll take that. I agree with that.
10: I hit 25 if you count the ones you didn't count.
11: No, because he only didn't count two.
10: No.
13: He only didn't count two.
10: He didn't count way more.
8: Why
10: than
8: are you talking into the microphone on the ground? Amy talking into the ground microphone.
10: I feel a little.
8: Yeah,
11: I know. Me too, Amy.
8: You looked strong, but the reason that
13: she's
8: on the ground.
10: my leg is shaking.
11: I get it.
8: Amy's foot is twitching.
11: Are you not moving that, Amy? Oh man.
10: Okay, listen to me.
11: She has nerve damage.
10: Listen to me. I would like a count of all that I did, even the ones I didn't count. I just want to know.
11: I have it on video.
8: Yeah, I don't think even that reached 25.
11: It didn't.
8: But.
10: But it's because you were making me go all the way down to the ground. And
8: yes, I was making you. Eddie only got like 12 if we counted real
10: what
8: ones.
10: Eddie's looked like.
8: Okay, she's doing Eddie's now.
11: Go ahead, let's see.
8: That's correct.
11: That's
8: that was
11: true.
8: Like, yes, it was.
11: That's not true.
10: And Bobby was like, all the way down, all the way down.
11: The fact that you're doing more right now is crazy.
8: I think she's drunk, dude. I think she's push-up drunk.
11: Well, that was fun.
10: So, to pick a winner, I win.
11: Well, there's no winner.
10: There is a winner.
8: You know what, of you two, you win. You beat Eddie.
11: Yeah, but wasn't the game, so congratulations.
10: The game was Eddie weak? Yes.
11: No, it wasn't.
10: Yes.
15: Bobby Bones.
8: Let's play Russell Dickerson. Here's Happen to Me, Bobby Bones Show.

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3: 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He's with his family. They're doing some camping by the Yellowstone River in Montana, hanging out. When all of a sudden they look in the water and a guy is being swept away by the fast

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2: I'm not really much of a guy that changes my wallpaper on my phone, but having a baby and the baby just grows so much all the time that I change my wallpaper like every month. You want to see the new one?
3: Without
2: showing the baby's face?
3: Yeah.
2: It's funny, huh?
3: Yeah. You all look happy.
2: What's really funny is the baby, I give you a couple things, a couple new baby stories. The baby laughs all the time now. Billy is 4 months old. And my wife posted this on her story, so I don't mind. I'm funny to this baby. That's the one thing that that I'm good at. I'm kind of the clown. My wife, caretaker, for sure, number one draft pick to the baby. But man, when it's time to get the baby laughing, I have great material. The latest joke I've been doing is TT
3: on her,
2: on her belly. Yeah, TT.
3: Yeah,
2: here,
4: that's
2: watch. Yeah, I kill
4: dude,
2: in that club.
4: That's so
2: I think
4: cute.
2: I was saying Billy there, but yeah, that comedy club.
3: So Billy and TT.
2: Yeah, standing ovation every time.
4: And it's almost like Three Stooges comedy. It's not very like intellectual comedy. It's just goofy stuff.
2: Also, if I find something that works, I do it 47 times in a row. There doesn't need to be much joke development.
4: Yeah.
2: So she's laughing a lot, which is fun. The weird thing is, if I don't have my glasses on, no idea who I am.
4: That's bizarre.
2: She only knows me from these big black glasses. And so if I ever am like, what up? And no glasses, it's kind of like, wonder who this fella is.
3: Yeah, that's weird. I mean, it makes sense, but you'd think like there, I'm sure if you, she got to smell you or get a whiff of you, she'd know it was you.
4: Is it Bobby smell?
2: Yeah.
3: We all do.
2: Oh.
3: I mean, we all have a...
2: So if we blindfolded you right now and all three of us walked up to you...
3: Well, I don't know.
5: You can smell us.
3: No.
4: We're sniffing.
2: Eddie?
3: Okay. Maybe I could. Maybe I could. But...
2: That's a bit for another day, I think.
4: Yeah.
2: But we can't, like, wear anything different. We can't mess with her. But I think that's a bit for another day.
3: When you're holding her super close, she smells you.
2: I'm sure. And it's always very brief when I don't have my glasses because I also can't see. But I think at least for a minute she struggles because everything has been me in these big, bold black glasses with the contrast of it.
3: Right.
2: So the laughs are funny. I feel pretty hilarious when I'm hitting her with like 11 dee-dees in a row.
0: Bones.
2: Let's play Florida Georgia Line. Here is Cruz, Bobby Bone Show. Baby.

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5: So Apple's going to let you lease an iPhone now instead of buying one. And I get it because there are part shortages. Those phones are just wildly expensive anyway. But help me out here. Whenever I buy my phone, they just do like $20 a month on my plan anyway. Isn't that pretty much the same as leasing a phone?
4: Oh, you do that?
5: Yeah. Because they go, you can get it and just put, you know, $28 and it'll be every month on your phone bill.
4: Okay. I don't know the difference between like a payment plan towards paying off your phone and a lease. Because like when you lease it, you don't own it.
5: I'd be okay not owning this piece of crap.
19: It's true.
5: I'll have it for 2 hours. It's at 13% now. And I charge my phone all the time. I treat my phone like I do my gas tank. Like if there's a minute, I'm charging it. I'm gassing it up.
4: Maybe that's the problem. Live a little crazy with it.
19: Go to red?
4: Yeah. Right. Oh, I love
19: it.
5: It's died on me a couple of times.
19: Really?
5: The new Apple upgrade program will allow customers to lease new products rather than have them face the sticker shock. And it talks about phones. Now, phones, because the way that I've bought phones, it's they put a little bit every month. Now, if you're going to do a computer, I get that a little more because there are some computers that are involved in this as well. So as a phone, though, I would just caution people, check your plan and see if you can pay it monthly, add it onto your bill, because then at least that's yours. Mm-hmm. If it's a computer, which I haven't bought a new laptop in 6 years, almost, why do you need a laptop unless you need a laptop to specifically work on something laptopable?
4: Oh, well, but what about like just being able to see things bigger?
19: That's a good reason.
5: I turned my screen. I'm so blind.
4: Yours probably, hear
5: my
4: more
5: letters
4: used
5: are
4: to
5: very
4: it.
5: Big.
4: Like, I'm just now entering the vision problem phase of life. So I'm like, where's my computer?
5: For computers, okay, it can be worth it. For phones, just check your plans. This has been a TED Talk. Thank you for coming to it.
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0: a lot of feedback about everyone singing the national anthem. And so I wanted to play some voicemails for you guys. All right, number one.
1: I just wanted to call in. You know, as a combat veteran, I have great appreciation for the national anthem and patriotism and all that. But I was at the gym a little bit ago listening to yesterday's show and heard the clip of Amy singing the national anthem, and I had to stop mid-exercise. I was laughing so hard. That was quite funny. But still, props to Amy. Good for you for doing it. Proud of you for that. But anyway, just want to let you guys know how funny that was. Thanks.
0: Thank you. And the intention, respectfully, was not to be funny. Was it funny? Yes. Amy tried as hard as she could. She tried it with all seriousness. Her heart was bleeding red, white, and blue.
2: Right. And I hadn't listened to that since, who knows, maybe the year I did it, was that 15 years ago?
0: I don't know. As before America was a full union. I don't know.
2: So it had been a minute and I didn't appreciate how painful it would be to hear back.
0: But you tried so hard, and I think that's why people can laugh at it and not say you were being disrespectful, because you weren't. Right. Not a single hair on your body was being disrespectful.
2: Correct.
0: Yes. Next one.
3: Guys, that Amy national anthem genuinely almost made me crash my car. That was the funniest thing I'd ever heard. Amy, I don't even know what to say. Have a good day, guys.
0: Nobody's mad.
2: Okay, good.
0: Yeah, nobody's
2: mad. They shouldn't be.
0: They shouldn't be. Yes, I agree.
2: It was a...
0: But you always worry because that's something that's sensitive and we care about.
2: Absolutely. I think you did a great job setting up the origin story of how that even came to be and my heart behind it.
0: Oh, I had tears in my eyes, guys. Listening back, I got tears in my eyes.
2: It's so, so painful to hear.
0: Give me number three, please.
4: First of all, everybody did great. Abby, don't let anybody hate on you. Sound fabulous. Really good. I think you got first place. I hate to say it, but Eddie, you got second. And Amy, I don't know if the reverb did bad for you. It was good. I can't sing, but everybody was great. First place, Abby. Second, Eddie. Third place, Amy. Great show. So thank you.
2: So I had no reverb, right?
5: No.
0: You had echo.
2: I had echo, but that's not... Reverb is correct. Something that could be added that could potentially make me sound better, but I didn't have that luxury.
0: There really wasn't reverb on anybody. I think they're confusing reverb and echo.
5: Oh, well, no. Abby had...
2: Eddie's been screaming reverb on Abby. Sure.
0: Abby sounded great.
5: Dude, Abby had like Zach Brown's production
0: team. Don't hate. Don't hate. All right, one more. Hit the next one, please.
4: Lunchbox has no idea what talent is. Abby singing the national anthem. She was absolutely incredible. And I don't understand how Lunchbox says that she sucks at singing. That's insane. That's mind-blowing. Lunchbox, you're a loser, bro.
6: Yeah, dude. I mean, the whatever you called it, the reverb helped her a lot. I mean, she is so nasally.
0: You gave him a point. You gave him something to say. You shouldn't have done that.
6: No. There's no way. You play that dry. She can't sing. We've heard her.
0: That was dry. It was dry with the crowd.
6: With reverb.
0: You don't even know what reverb is.
6: Yeah, I do. It makes everybody sound good.
0: No, it doesn't. Trust me. You can reverb me all day. It ain't going to sound good.
6: Yeah,
0: and it doesn't make you sound good. It's not auto-tune. It's an element you can add. But Abby sounded awesome. Amy sounded
6: terrible.
0: Pure.
2: Worse than I remember.
0: You tried as hard as you could.
2: It sounded worse than we remember.
0: And Eddie being in the middle, nobody talks about you.
5: I know. And it was weird because I remember it being way better than that, dude. I'm telling you, it was... I walked away being like, dang, I nailed that.
0: Go to yesterday's podcast if you didn't get to hear them sing the national anthem. Thank you for all the voicemails. We love it. 877-77-BOBBY. 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
8: People are turning to tarot card readers, which already is a scam, right?
10: I mean, some people.
8: Say it. Scam.
10: Some people use them.
8: You won't commit to tarot cards being a scam?
10: Oh, no, I think they are. I'm just saying some people, like my cousin.
8: Some people get scammed, though.
10: I know, but...
8: Yeah, are tarot cards a scam?
10: I mean...
8: Okay, I think they're entertaining. How about that? I sure. think for entertainment, that's fun.
10: That's a word for it.
8: Some people are turning to tarot card readers to tell them what their pets are thinking. Double scam!
10: Wow, oh yeah.
8: We got a double scam here!
10: Well, you know, remember when I talked to the pet psychic?
8: But that was only a single scam.
10: Oh, yeah.
8: Still a scam. Amy paid a pet psychic to break down my dog at the time and tell me everything that they were thinking and saying and living. And she paid like 80 bucks?
10: Yeah, I think it was 80 bucks.
8: For a reading.
10: Word on the street is it's Dolly's dog psychic. So it's not like we're the only ones.
11: Dolly has a dog psychic?
10: Well, it's what I heard.
11: Is that what the street says?
10: It wasn't just some random. It was like, oh no, she reads for Dolly's.
11: If you found that out, would you look at Dolly differently?
10: No.
8: I would think Dolly's smart enough to know it's for entertainment.
11: Okay.
8: Like that she doesn't fully believe. And we don't know.
10: And also, I'm just saying allegedly.
8: Yeah, street. You said street.
10: Yeah, word on the street.
8: Some people are so vulnerable, and this is why it makes me sad. They're getting double scammed. It's someone going, tarot cards are real. You should trust it. And also, these tarot cards tell me what your dog is thinking.
10: Mm-hmm.
8: That's extra vulnerable. That's double scammed. And as funny as it is to make fun of that, there are people paying money for this that believe it. If we did that, there'd be an uproar on the show. If we brought in a tarot card reader, there would be an uproar with people saying we're talking with the devil.
10: Oh, yeah.
11: Oh, for sure. For sure.
8: The comments would be brutal.
10: And we couldn't even do it for entertainment because it would just be dancing with the devil.
8: And we would be doing it for entertainment.
11: Not dancing with the devil.
8: But you're right. People would get so mad about that. There's another story where I've never been in a mosh pit. Now, Mike D's big punk guy. He's been in many mosh pits. I've seen him take his phone into mosh pits. It looks pretty chaotic in there.
4: I love a mosh pit. It is chaotic.
8: And it seems like if you're not careful, and even if you are, you can get hurt.
4: Yeah. But people are generally pretty nice in there. Like if you fall down, they pick you up. Nobody's trying to hurt you. It's just the nature of the mosh pit. You can get hit.
8: And moshing is just jumping around and jumping into people.
4: Yeah, you like go in a circle and then you push people around and you just keep the vibe going.
8: Some dude pooped in a mosh pit. What happens then?
4: That's dead. Yeah, dead mosh pit.
11: Everybody
8: it's like,
11: leaves?
8: It's like the pool.
4: Yeah, you clear out. You stop moshing.
8: So he pooped in a mosh pit.
10: Ugh.
8: Yeah, they realized it was on the floor. Then everybody starts vomiting. It's like Stand By Me when they're doing the pie eating contest. So people are jumping around in it. Then everybody starts vomiting because of it. And then basically the show's over.
10: Yeah.
11: Yeah, I mean, for sure you're getting that all over you, right? Because it's so congested in there. Mm-hmm. Like, and you're stepping all over the
8: everybody.
11: Place.
8: Yes, yeah.
4: And then you fall down in a mosh pit, so you're going to fall in. Yeah.
11: Disgusting.
8: If somebody falls down, let's remove the poop. If somebody falls down in a mosh pit, are people respectful enough to let them up? Or does it look like European soccer when everybody just tramples people?
4: No, that's the rule of the mosh pit. Somebody falls down, you pick them back up. The band will always call it out. They're like, hey, help that guy up.
8: Oh, that sounds fun.
11: That's nice.
10: This does not sound fun at all.
8: Poop pit?
10: Well, no. Or even just mosh pit. Because I'm not claustrophobic to where I can't be in tiny places. But something like that would make me severely claustrophobic. Like I would just feel so terrified that I was going to get trampled and die.
8: What country artist is most likely to have a mosh pit?
10: Brantley Gilbert.
8: Brantley's good.
11: Yeah.
8: Who'd you say?
4: Coetzel.
8: Yeah, fist fight.
11: Oh,
8: so it'd be a little different. That'd be mosh pit, fist fight.
11: He would lead it.
8: And everyone you're supposed to fight. He'd say, okay, go. And It's just a big bar brawl. I think for a couple of those devil songs, Zac Brown Band.
11: Oh, yeah. They can get there.
8: Like, it gets pretty aggressive where he does the image. Didn't somebody on this show go to his Sphere show?
11: No.
8: Didn't Scuba Steve go? Nobody here went to the Zac Brown? Maybe it was
12: It was Kenny Chesney I went to.
8: Did he do Devil?
12: That was Devil.
8: Devil imagery like Zac Brown did?
12: No. His was very much like beachy. And
8: lame.
12: Oh. Yeah, it was awesome, man. It felt like you were on the beach.
8: That's cool.
12: It was so cool.
8: I would love to go to a Sphere show. I just haven't been out there while they're doing a show, and then we're out there for iHeart. Can you imagine if we go to iHeart Festival?
10: Can we go to a Sphere show?
8: Instead of that, we go over and watch the Grateful Dead at the Sphere.
11: They'd hate that.
8: There is a tequila-infused ice cream coming. Matthew McConaughey is doing it, but it's tequila-infused. Does tequila, the taste, does it sound like it mixes well with ice cream?
10: I'm not running to try that. Now, will I taste it? Yes, but I'm probably just to say I tried it.
8: Is the appeal ice cream with alcohol to get you a buzz, or is the appeal ice cream with the tequila taste?
10: I just would be curious. You'd have to eat so much ice cream to get a buzz, and then you're going to feel
8: 5%.
11: Not
8: alcohol
11: that
8: content.
10: It's 5%.
8: I don't know.
11: That's more than a beer.
10: Okay, but how much in a cup?
8: I don't know. When I ate ice cream, I have to do sherbet now, basically, because I can't do dairy.
10: Right.
8: It's not even sherbet. It's sorbet. What's the difference in sherbet and sorbet? Is sherbet just for kids?
11: I don't know.
10: Good question. I don't know.
8: Tequila ice cream?
11: I love it. I mean, a margarita is basically a tequila ice cream or a tequila snow cone. So, I mean, add a little cream to that, you have ice cream. Mm. I think that sounds delicious.
8: Mm.
4: Sherbet might have dairy.
8: Well, I don't eat sherbet. I eat sorbet.
4: Sorbet is dairy-free. Sherbet has a little bit of dairy.
8: Yeah.
10: There you go.
8: I got two things of sorbet in there right now. Matthew McConaughey and his wife have founded a tequila company, and they're doing an ice cream. So that'll be out soon. Bobby Bones. We're going to play a new song now that I really like. It's from a new artist named May Estes. This is called The 90s Called, here on The Bobby Bones Show.

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9: The Braves this afternoon open up a doubleheader with A.J. 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Chris Sale gets the ball in the second game of the day-night doubleheader for the Braves. He's 11-6, a 2.19 ERA, minus 162. Christian Scott for the Mets, 3-2, a 3.13 ERA, plus 134, 7.5 under the total. 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NC State picked 7th. They're 22-1 to win it. 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
1: Did you see the video of Ryan Reynolds at Comic-Con dressed as Deadpool?
2: No.
1: So he puts on the costume, he plays in the movie, and he just goes into the crowd. And a lot of people are dressed up, and they have really great costumes, and so they just think he's just somebody dressed in a really great costume. So he's taking pictures with people and doing videos, and then only the... You only know it was him once you see the video back on social media. And he's, like, hugging people, and it's so funny.
3: That's cool.
4: It's really funny.
1: Did you see it, Mike?
5: Yeah, it's cool.
1: And then he goes out.

0: And they're doing a big panel about a new Marvel movie coming out.
1: Doomsday.
0: And so they go, okay, the guy that's dressed up like Deadpool. And he's not dressed in red Deadpool. He's dressed in Canadian tuxedo. You know, denim on denim.
2: Oh, okay, okay, got it.
0: Deadpool. And so he's like, yeah, and it's Ryan Reynolds.
2: That's cool.
0: They're pretty funny.
2: So people had no idea that it was him while they were taking pictures of him?
0: He just left it. Because, again, everybody's in costume. So that's fun. Now you think everybody in costume could be somebody.
2: Yeah.
0: So you're pulling up all their masks. So that was a good video. And then I saw the other Ryan. Well, I think it's number one on the Ryan list now, Ryan Gosling.
3: Same. Oh, yeah. I agree. He's number one.
0: Is going to be Ghost Rider in the Marvel Universe. Was Nick Cage once Ghost Rider?
1: He was Ghost Rider.
0: Okay, so I never saw that movie, but I remember the previews. Was that old movie good?
1: Not really.
2: He's like a ghost that rides a motorcycle. Is that right?
0: I never saw it, but was he like a ghost superhero?
1: Yeah, he like lights up in flames, rides a motorcycle, has a skull for a head.
2: Yeah.
0: What's he, that sounds like Headless Horseman, but just on a motorcycle. What's he do? Is he good?
1: He's kind of like an anti-hero.
0: Also, he's like, you know, he's had some bad stuff he's done, but now he's out for good.
1: Like a Punisher kind of character.
0: The Punisher's the best. So Ryan Gosling is going to be the Ghost Rider.
1: Yeah, in like 2028.
0: And is that going to be its own movie, or does he join like the Avengers?
1: He'll have his own movie, but they'll probably put him in at some point.
0: How do you feel about him being that guy?
1: I think he's great. I think he's the best Ryan.
0: Do you feel that they're just recycling all the big stars now and they're not creating new stars?
1: Yeah, the problem is all the old stars are kind of gone. Like Robert Downey Jr. is now playing a villain. Chris Evans isn't going to really be Captain America anymore, so they have to get the new stars in. So instead of focusing on the characters now, they're focusing on finding big celebrities to kind of fill those spots.
0: As a movie connoisseur, do you wish they would create new celebrities? Like, say, an unnamed to be Ghost Rider?
1: That's kind of what they're trying to do, because they also announced a new Black Panther, who is a younger actor.
0: Yeah.
1: And I think they're trying to bring in the new, but that's what they kind of did in the last phase, and it didn't really work out. Those movies didn't do so well. So they're having a mix of, like, we need big celebrities to get people into the theaters again, but then we also started to need introducing these new people as well.
0: It's a good point about Black Panther, because I saw him, and I thought, oh, are they just going to change the person? But I think he's Black Panther's son.
1: Yeah. They teased it at, like, the last Black Panther movie. Now he's going to be, like, the new Black Panther. He was in that Long Walk movie that you watched, that Stephen King movie. He's really good in that.
0: Oh, yeah. Man, that The Long Walk, that movie's crazy. It's really good.
2: End of the world?
0: They have to walk. And if you walk the whole time, if you outwalk everybody else, because everybody comes from a pretty bad circumstance, like a lottery, you are basically a billionaire.
2: Oh. So you just have to have to outwalk everyone?
0: I think
2: everyone.
0: Each state has a person.
1: Yeah, and then as soon as you drop like a certain miles per hour, they kill you.
0: Yeah.
2: Whoa. Oh.
0: And it's all streamed.
2: That's crazy.
0: And it's Stephen King. It's really good. It's dark, obviously, but it's man, that was a really good movie. But I saw that. Anyway, I saw Ryan Reynolds, who needs a little PR bump, by the way. Like him having good stuff like this happening, he needs that. We're done. Check out today's podcast. I hope you go and you search for The Bobby Bones Show wherever you get your podcasts. 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It can be any of the other places too. But go and check it out. And, you know, we did, you know, how these robo-taxis or these driverless cars are performing against human-driven cars. They have enough data now to actually go, here's who the best driver is. We talk about that. We play games. All that. Just check out The Bobby Bones Show podcast if you're at work today and you're bored. 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We do a whole second show up on the feed as well that does not hit the radio. Some would say it's better. Some would say. All right, we'll see you guys tomorrow. Bye, everybody.
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That guy has sold. Good to be Kenny Chesney. 95.1 WRNS Legends with you. He hurt himself. Morgan did. Jumping around and high-fiving fans. He rolled his ankle pretty bad. Finished the show, but he was in pain the other night in Michigan.

in downtown New Bern. They're right there on Middle Street, open Monday, Wednesday to Sunday, 7 until 2 p.m. They're closed on Tuesdays, so any other day you can go get all the good eats and all the buttered syrup you want. Everything's better with butter syrup. I agree.

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0: home for the rest of the summer. So anyway, he's going to Alabama this weekend. Yeah. 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So I hope they have a great time. 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

Hefty there. She was on Bobby Bones with WRNS yesterday morning. She also has a musician boyfriend who slid into her DMs. That's how they met. That's the thing now that happens.

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Honestly, I think she's one of the most talented people that we've got. She did an interview for Wonderland Magazine. Her 10th album is about to come out. She talks all about that, but she also talks about how she wants to get back into acting.

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1: 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I should do this for a living.
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Crystal's ultimate slumber party has been announced. This is the ladies' weekend that you've been waiting for. We do it once a year. It's happening at the Beaufort Hotel. 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

love a good cause, and two funny men are teaming up for just that less than 2 months away. It's Pete Davidson, John Stewart, joining with Live Nation. They're going to do NYC Still Rising after 25 years. Can you believe it's been 25 years? 9/11 Comedy Benefit. They're going to do it at Madison Square Garden. They're going to have like Dave Chappelle, Nikki Glaser, so many more, and all the proceeds are going to benefit

day, Potts Farm was a place to go. Load a truck up, hit the dirt road. 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Jack and Jim were a few good men. 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You better mind your business, man. Watch your mouth. Before I have to knock that loud mouth out. I'm tired of talking, man. Y'all ain't listening. Them old

this year. There's been some big ones this past year, right? This was another over 6 on the Richter scale. Like, that is a big dog. It was 6.8, actually, so almost 7 in Japan. I find all of this stuff very unnerving.

world's longest ride has begun. Earlier this week, we were at like 29,000 raised. Now we're over 30,000 raised for Fisher House. It's incredible. You can follow along. 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

Tyler Braden fans, he's dropped a tour. It's starting in Canada, though, so that's a big old trip. But the Days of Gold tour, seven cities in Canada is where they're at. Maybe you can make it a vacay. Tickets going to go on sale this Friday, and that's going to kick off in October. Right now, throwing it way back, Keith Whitley. It's WRNS.

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We love Scotty Mercury in ENC, and 5 More Minutes is now featured in a new TV movie called The Dink. Congrats to him. Brantley Gilbert on now. I got a package from Brantley yesterday, and I think I'm going to give it away at the slumber party. If you haven't booked in, find the event on Facebook now.

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mommed hard yesterday. 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I cooked it. 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I did the cowboy caviar. 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You should get it. It's so good. It's very easy to make and it tastes like really, really nice. 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

school is coming quicker than you know it. Some people in other states are already back, which is wild. 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They go back in like 2 weeks. 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And then there's a new Nike slide. Like, please stop. They're expensive. 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

Rowe going to be in later because TK had all his wisdom teeth out. Yeah, he's doing good, though, so don't worry about your boy. He will be back soon enough. Rowe going to have your Country Critter of the Week. Also, thanks to Terry Alvin Smith and Company. That's at 5.

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Rose in for TK. I was so excited that Garth announced a couple live dates, but right now he's only going to be in Denver and Indy, so hopefully he adds more dates soon.

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If you are not following Russell Dickerson on socials, you have to. 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

case you missed it, Bunny bought a Rolls Royce to celebrate her divorce from Jelly being final. I don't know what I would treat myself to if I ever got divorced. 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

Country 95.1, Jobby RNS. Still not over the fact that Taylor got married at Madison Square Garden. All the castles in the world, and you had to get married at a concert venue. Like, I don't get it.

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Latrell is our country critter of the week. It is all thanks to Terry Alvin Smith and Company. He's with Lenoir County SPCA and ready for his forever family. If Latrell's not for you, they're actually full up with dogs and cats at Lenoir County SPCA with plenty of sweet fur babies ready for their forever homes. Her day

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It's time for another summer cookout. 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
1: Okay, some misheard lyrics at that song trending recently, and even Jody got in on the fun. I guess people thought she was talking about a person named Mike Accelerator and not My Accelerator. Still cracks me up, though. It's 95.1 at WRNS.

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1: Demi Urna is going to be on the streets of Swansboro this Friday from 4 till 6 at Sanders Ford. So come say hey, get some Demi Urna swag, and check out all the deals on the lot if you're in the market for a new ride.
2: Got a girl from the south side, got brazen hair. 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

in for TK 95.1 WNS. He is back next week, though, and all week long, he's going to have your chance to score tickets to see this guy, Jordan Davis, in Wilmington. So keep it here.

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We're day four on the ride going from Duluth, Minnesota to Sudbury, Ontario right now. It's B-Dub Radio. Welcome to the show. Where do we stand for Fisher?

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horseback. Now he's a buckskin, 15 hands, 5-time team road champion.

by Sweet Tea and Country Hits, 95.1 WRNS. Thanks for checking in on the show. My name is B-Dub. We are on the longest ride for Fisher House Foundation. Got into Duluth, Minnesota last night. Had some barbecue with some of the guys I'm on the ride with. And headed to Sudbury, Ontario today. I got up this morning. We are at $38,385 raised for Fisher House. That is less than $230 to beat last year's number, which was $38,612. I'm overwhelmed with gratitude. The goal is $40,000 by Friday. Can we get to $40,000 for military families? I think with your support, we definitely can. 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

So we're on day four of the longest ride here at Speed Up Radio. And I got to tell you, I am shocked that with all the PSAs, with everything we've learned about vehicular habits, there's one thing that's still happening and I can't believe it.

95.1 WRNS. We are the Beast in the East. There's that one friend that always is like, oh, motorcycles are dangerous. No, motorcycles aren't dangerous. It's the other people on the road that are dangerous, Karen. It's B-Dub Radio on the longest ride for Fisher House Foundation. You do not realize how many people are glued to their phone or some other thing besides the wheel and eyes forward when they're driving than you do when you're on a motorcycle. Like, it's absolutely crazy. We're riding through parts of Minnesota yesterday, and I could not believe the amount of people just on their phone. Not only that, but camping in the left lane and not acknowledging that, hey, you're going slower than the flow of traffic. You should probably pull over. I guess it is what it is.

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